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This is the Magnificat, reportedly the most popular of all Christian church canticles, present in Roman Catholic, Eastern Orthodox, Lutheran, and Anglican liturgies even today. It's one of several songs associated with the Virgin Mary. The text of this one, taken from the Gospel of Luke, in which Mary enthusiastically embraces her role as the mother of the promised Messiah. Not surprisingly, composers throughout history have made their own music of the Magnificat, sometimes simply for liturgical choir, or as embellishments of these chants with interspersed organ solo verses to grand effects. Other melodies also proclaim Mary's special role. The Ave Maris Stella chant celebrates her as the Star of the Sea, and the angel's greeting is included in the common Catholic prayer, Hail Mary, Full of Grace, which I expect in its settings by Charles Gounod and Franz Schubert count amongst the most universally known of works of classical music. The custom is centuries old, taking over the month of May for Marian devotions, and so, in alignment with that tradition and exploring the rich repertoire of Marian music I've brought together here, works spanning five centuries, from music of an early 17th century Frenchman, Jean Titelus, to late 20th and early 21st century scores by Naji Hakim and David Bednall, each in a different way embracing the special role played by the Mother of God. I'm Michael Barone with another aesthetic adventure. Do stay with me for Mary's Songs here on Pipe Dreams from American Public Media. I do apologize for my voice. I've come down with a cold and, the show must go on. Pipe Dreams is supported in loving memory of Lucinda and Wesley Dudley by their family, with additional support from Walter McCarthy, Clara Euland, and the Greystone Foundation, from Ann and Wanda Eichler, from the Muller Pipe Organ Company of Croton, Ohio, and Patrick J. Murphy and Associates, Incorporated of Stowe, Pennsylvania. They're members of APOBA, the Associated Pipe Organ Builders of America, which is a collaborative of designers, creators, and maintainers of pipe organs found in religious and educational institutions, concert halls, and residences throughout the United States and beyond. An APOBA resource guide and member prospectus is available at apoba.com. And now, for the first of Mary's songs.

Though Sebastian Bach later would compose a splendid 30-minute piece for chorus, soloist, and orchestra, that Magnificat fugue by Bach is splendid in its own way, with the Gregorian chant theme heralded in virile 3- and 4-part counterpoint, played by the hands through much of the piece, though 3 minutes elapse before the pedal enters and proclaims the Magnificat tune in forthright long notes. You couldn't miss that. This hymn of praise of Mary is certainly no tender flower. David Good, whose recent complete survey of the Bach organ works was issued by Signum Records, there played on the pathbreaking 1976 Metzler organ at Trinity College Chapel in Oxford, England. Bach does not separate out the various stanzas of the Magnificat text, but there's a tradition of presenting the varied lines of Mary's song in alternation, the chant scola handing off to the organist, a tradition documented in French organ literature from as early as the publication of Pierre Attignon in 1531. Now, the earliest French composer whose name can be specifically attached to Magnificat verses is Jean Titelus. He was a priest, a poet, and a composer from Rouen, and his collection of 8 Magnificat settings was published in 1626. These invite the performer to select different contrasting registrations for the various organs' interjections. A rousing reed ensemble will be drawn for the concluding Gloria Patri, entirely appropriate. Assisted by baritone Jean-Pierre Couturier, Yves Prefontaine plays on an instrument very dear to his heart. It's in the late Renaissance style with mean tone temperament. It's at the Grand Seminary in Montreal, where he presided for many years. The organ built in 1991 by the once celebrated firm of Guilbeault-Terrien. Indeed, it is one of the great masterpieces of the Montreal organ scene. And for these 6 verses of Mary's song, the Magnificat on the 6th tone, you do definitely get a sense that here the composer's spirit also magnifies the Lord.

Concluding with a glorious salutation to the Father, Son, and Holy Ghost, we have otherwise been honoring the Virgin Mary with those six verses for the Magnificats on the sixth tone. This early 17th century music by one of the founders of the French organ tradition, Jean Titelus. Baritone Jean-Pierre Courtaulier and Yves Prefontaine performed for us, Yves playing on the Guilbeault Terrien organ at the Grand Seminary in Montreal, one of my favorites in that city. Early 18th century Spanish composer José Urros was organist at the Santa Clara convents at the pilgrimage site Santiago de Compostela, and may actually have played this instrument. It was built in 1709 by Manuel de la Viña. And though with only one manual keyboard and divided stops, it is capable of very interesting and colorful registrations. You would think that there's more organ involved. Clara Sonobres sings the alternating chant verses using the elaborated version by Sebastian Aguilera. And Timothy Roberts plays these early 18th century Magnificat verses by José Urros.

concluding with a sung benediction. We've been listening to early 18th century Spanish verses for the Magnificat on the first tone by José Lloros, who was himself organist at the church where this recording was made. Soprano Clara Sanabras teamed up with organist Timothy Roberts, recording made on the historic instrument at the Convent of Santa Clara in Santiago de Compostela. We're listening to Mary's songs today, the most often heard of them being the Magnificat. We do have some others coming along. I'm not sure of the source of that last performance. I may have picked up that CD during a Pipe Dreams tour in Spain some years ago, but hope you've enjoyed that rare treat, since it seems to be a collector's item now. I can't find any information about it online. But we can provide more background on Timothy Roberts and his soprano colleague and the colorful little organ by Manuel de Vigna in the Santiago de Compostela Church. Its restoration by Gutze and Gwynn of England, quite effective. All this information is available at pipedreams.org. This is program 2618, and we are singing Mary's song today during the month of May, which is the month of Mary, after all, here on Pipe Dreams from American Public Media.

The popular English devotional carol about the Virgin Mary, which dates from medieval times, is titled The Seven Joys, or Joys Seven, and recounts happy moments in the life of the Virgin Mary, though I confess that seeing Jesus on the cross must have been a moment of mixed emotion, at the very least. Composer Richard Prue, a St. Paul native, I'm proud to say, and one of the most influential American composers of church music, was there represented by Bill Chouinard in what I think was Bill's first recording, made on the 1927 Cassavant organ, re-engineered by Schantz, at Bill's church, St. Andrew's Lutheran, in Montemedi. It's a jaunty little item, don't you think? Marcel Dupré might count the intervention of the Virgin Mary for his international success. It seems that the president of Rolls-Royce was in Paris, happened to attend an afternoon service at Notre Dame Cathedral, where Dupré was deputizing for the titulaire, Louis Vierne, who was absent due to major eye surgery from which he was recovering. Dupré had improvised on that occasion on the three sets of chants for the Vespers, five antiphons, the Magnificat, and Ave Maris Stella, Hail Star of the Sea. And Claude Johnson was very impressed. He wanted a score, but of course these were improvised, so Dupré had to write them down afterwards. They were eventually published in England, and Johnson brought Dupré to London to premiere them at the Royal Albert Hall in 1920 to an audience of 10,000 people. This was the same year that, back in Paris, Dupré had performed the complete works of Bach from memory, and suddenly he was an international success. Well, to wrap up this hour, we're going to listen to a concert performance from the Basilica of St. Mary in Minneapolis. Christopher Stroh plays those four Dupré verses on the Marian hymn, Ave Maris Stella.

Wrapping up there with a fiery toccata. It's the last of four versets based on the Gregorian chant in praise of Mary, Ave Maris Stella, Hail Star of the Sea. These from a collection of pieces for the Liturgy for Vespers by Marcel Dupré. Our performance recorded in concert in September of 2018 at the Basilica of St. Mary in Minneapolis. Featured organist Christopher Stroh performed upon the mighty Wix pipe organ. A grand sound, and he was assisted by members of the Gregorian Singers, led by Monty Mason. Mary is a major player in

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1: That Mother's Day falls in May. The rich repertoire of Mary's songs that we've sampled just a bit today stands as an unending celebration of this mother of all mothers. 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I hope you've been intrigued by Mary's songs. The church surely has been singing them for many, many years. Pipe Dreams is supported in loving memory of Lucinda and Wesley Dudley by their family. 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Murphy and Associates of Stowe, Pennsylvania, and the Muller Pipe Organ Company of Croton, Ohio, who are members of APOBA, the Associated Pipe Organ Builders of America, which is a collaborative of designers, creators, and maintainers of pipe organs found in religious and educational institutions, concert halls, and residences throughout the United States and beyond. The APOBA Resource Guide and Member Prospectus is available at apoba.com. John Kuntz is associate producer, Cameron Wiley, our technical director. And as I say, in most markets, we do continue with the second hour, but if that's not the case where you're listening, you can access the additional programming online at pipedreams.org. 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

0: I'm Michael Barone with a bit of a cold. I apologize. 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

I'm sure you recognize that piece, certainly popularized by many great singers over the years, Franz Schubert's Ave Maria. They're performed by Jan Hennig on a fantastically expressive little 1928 Mustell harmonium. And not your usual reed organ either. This is a Kunstharmonium, an art harmonium, with many features that allow it to do so much more than you would imagine from what looks like a little box with a keyboard about the size of a small desk. And let's be clear, the Kunstharmonium, in relation to the usual American reed organ, is as different as a Duesenberg is from a Model A Ford. Schubert's immortal melody was transformed there for the Kunstharmonium by Siegfried Kargelert, who was perhaps the instrument's foremost advocate in the early 20th century. And welcome back to this program of Mary's Songs in celebration of the Virgin Mary. I'm Michael Barone. We're gathered together here on American Public Media's Pipe Dreams. And that devotional prayer, Hail Mary, Full of Grace, which is the text of Schubert's song, has inspired many other composers over the years. Most recently, David Bednall of England completed a setting of the Ave Maria for women's choir, violin, and organ. He had written for that instrumentation a larger setting of the Stabat Mater, the very poignant depiction of Mary's grief at the crucifixion. And he wanted to write something separate in appreciation, particularly for the violinist Jennifer Pike, who participated in the English premiere of the Stabat Mater. And this next is the result, a lovely piece featuring the Benedict Chapel Choir, led by Edward Whiting, with the composer accompanying by David Bednall, another setting of the Ave Maria.

So very beautiful. A recent setting by David Bednall of the prayer Ave Maria. They're performed by the musicians for whom it was written, violinist Jennifer Pike, and the Benenden Chapel Choir, led by Edward Whiting, the composer himself, David Bednall, accompanying on the Marcusson organ in the chapel of the Tonbridge School in Kent. The recording available from Regent Records. Interestingly, the violin also figures in a Magnificat setting by Lebanese-Parisian composer Naji Hakim, and he says the violin is here to symbolize the Holy Spirit. Tula Maria Tuomela is our soprano soloist. The violinist is Lotta Nikusanoja, and the organist Jon Lettula. A recording made at the Kallio Church in Helsinki. My soul magnifies the Lord, and my spirit rejoices. This is Naji Hakim's and Mary's Magnificat.

Mary's song of amazement and acceptance, the Magnificat, interpreted by composer Naji Hakim in that rather extraordinary work, recorded at the Kallio Church in Helsinki by organist Jon Letula, soprano Tuula Maria Tuomela, and violinist Lotta Nikka Sanoja, the recording issued by IFO. I think we've been making some wonderful discoveries today. New music, but also arrangements of old favorites. You can find more details on our program page, 2618. We're at pipedreams.org, always available any time of day or night. We do pack a lot of background in our program page links, and I hope you appreciate the possibility of enhanced enjoyments that can be found there. Also sources to scores, should you be so interested. There's still more to share as we continue our celebration of Mary in the month of May with more of Mary's songs here on Pipe Dreams from American Public Media. Now, a text by a 17th century poet, Jeremy Taylor, occupied the attention of Scots composer James Macmillan. The text is filled with images of transformation, of the winged harbinger who brings Mary the news of her role in the change of the order of creation. The tone painting is quite mystical and evocative, as one would expect for such a situation. Stephen Layton directs this performance by his choral ensemble Polyphony, and James Vivian plays the organ at the Temple Church of London. This music on the Annunciation of the Blessed Virgin, a score by James Macmillan.

We adore his name, whose goodness hath no store. And then quiet alleluias echo on into infinity at the end of that setting by James Macmillan, of a text by Jeremy Taylor from the 17th century on the Annunciation of the Blessed Virgin. And as always with James Macmillan, music which is beguiling and provocative. Stephen Layton conducted his ensemble polyphony. Organist James Vivian performed on the Harrison and Harrison instrument at the Temple Church in London. I am not sure which is the more mystical experience, listening to an evocative contemporary setting of an old poetic text, as we just have, or expanding upon the rhapsodic organ interpolations that appear between the chanted verses of the Magnificat. A manner of presenting music that we explored in the first hour, this alternatum style, for many years a tradition in Roman Catholic churches, though less so these days, sadly. The choir does sing only every other verse, but it leaves the mind free to extrapolate meaning from the organ's interpolations. Consider, for instance, the second organ verse here, which carries the text, "For he has regarded the lowliness of his handmaiden." And what the composer provides is both poignant and deeply introspective. Enjoy the adventure. These richly colorful verses are by the enigmatic early 18th century German-born French organist Johann Adam Wilhelm Freinsberg, officially, and later in France known as Jean-Adam Guillain. Voices of the ensemble Les Demoiselles de Saint-Cyr assist our organist André Issoire, who plays upon the Jean Boisard organ from 1714 at the Church of St. Michael in Tirache. This is a wonderful way to worship, I think, and to contemplate Mary's song. Again, the Magnificat.

It's such a delight to enjoy the many rich colors that this marvelous 18th century French organ by Jean Boisard makes available for our performance. We're at the Church of St. Michael in Tirache in France with Les Damoiselles de Saint-Cyr and organist André Issoire, delighting in Jean-Adam Guilin's verses for the Magnificat on the fourth tone. It's one of those magical recordings where instrument and ambiance and interpretation combine in an extraordinarily expressive way. Guilin left us only this one book of organ versets, four sets of Magnificat verses. It's claimed that he had a second book with an additional four there, but that's gone the way of all flesh, you might say. But music from this 1706 publication has guaranteed Guilin's place in music history. Mary's songs do enrich the repertoire for organ and choirs, and details of the music that we've featured today can be accessed with links at pipedreams.org, program 2618, with much more background there. And as always, your comments are welcome. You can access me at pipedreams.org. 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
1: 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John Kuntz is associate producer. Cameron Wiley is our technical director. And I hope to be cured by this time next week for American Public Media and for Pipe Dreams. I'm Michael Barone, and I thank you for listening.

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interlude by John Dowland. It makes perfect sense if we are celebrating the anniversary of the death of Dowland. He died in 1626, and there are a number of recordings. But the new release with Cedric Meyer and Kieran White, called Time Stands Still, gives us that other composer who also died in 1626, who is much underrated, very under-recorded, and it's very important to celebrate the music of John Daniel as well. This week on Millennium of Music, I'm Robert Aubrey Davis. Well, Daniel and Dowland, almost exact contemporaries, Dowland born in 1563 and Daniel in 1564. While Dowland did all those famous books of airs, the three books of airs and the musical banquet, Daniel has this one collection in 1606, the songs for the lute, viol, and voice, which are fantastic. Sometimes he sets the fabulous poetry of his elder brother, Samuel Daniel. In fact, in this set, we will hear Like as the Lute, great poem anyway, but also a wonderful setting. Time, cruel time, stay, cruel stay, why canst thou not? And let not Chloris think, some of the songs from the 1606 collection of John Daniel, Kieran White, and the lute soloist Cedric Meyer.

Cedric Meyer, the lute soloist and tenor Kieran White, music of John Daniel. Gee, do we ever need more of this, but what an exciting thing. The recording called Time Stands Still, this week right here on Millennium of Music. I'm Robert Aubrey Davis.

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1: I'm Robert Aubrey Davis. There is one other extraordinary work of John Daniel you never hear. This is the title, Mrs. M.E., Her Funeral Tears for the Death of Her Husband. Now, peculiarly, John Daniel, we know a little bit about his life and biography and where he wound up, but he was quite a private person, and we don't know who Mrs. M.E. is. The three settings are Grief, Keep Within, Drop Not Mine Eyes, and Have All Our Passions. And since we have time, let's hear a couple of the melancholy works out of the genius of John Dowland, Flow My Tears and In Darkness Let Me Dwell, one from the second book and the other from The Musical Banquet. But again, lute soloist Cedric Meyer and tenor Kieran White.

What a thing. Well, that is John Daniel's Mrs. M.E., her funeral tears for the death of her husband, and two of the famous melancholy songs by John Dowland. The recording is called Time Stand Still. Lute solo was Cedric Meyer and tenor Kieran White this week right here on Millennium of Music. I'm Robert Aubrey Davis.

I'm Robert Aubrey Davis. Well, I guess we better hear the famous tune that gives the title to the recording from the third book of airs from 1603 of Dowland, and then some of the other popular song settings and lute works of Dowland. Once again, the recording is called Time Standstill. We'll hear that work in just a second, with tenor Kieran White and lute soloist Cedric Meyer.

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Cedric Meyer, Kieran White, the recording Time Stand Still, John Dowland, and the much underrated and underrecorded John Daniel. What a great treasure that is. Well, for complete information about the recording, simply go to our website, millenniumofmusic.com. We're always very pleased when you do. Our technical director is Christopher Drummond, and for the program, this has been your producer and host. I'm Robert Aubrey Davis.

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2: Good morning. I'm Mark Swartz. Sun was up about 4 minutes ago officially at 5:56, sets at 8:27 tonight, and we'll see a bit of it. Clouds and sun, they say. A little patchy frost in the southern tier this morning. It's kind of chilly out there. Down there, low to mid-30s is the temp, and mid-40s in the metro, about 10 Celsius in Toronto. Clouds and sun, the forecast, there is a chance of a shower in the afternoon as well, and highs in the low 50s. Speaking of frost, tonight, widespread frost developing. So even here in the metro, it'll be a chilly overnight. Music to warm us up this morning, Air and Simple Gifts by John Williams.

quartet consisting of Gabriela Montero on piano, clarinetist Anthony McGill, violin Itzhak Perlman, and on cello Yo-Yo Ma. Air and Simple Gifts from 2009 by John Williams on BTPM Classical. Coming up on 6:06, lots of ways to listen to BTPM Classical besides radio. We're streaming. One example is your smart speaker. Just tell it to play BTPM Classical.

0: The Academy of Ancient Music, conducted by Christopher Hogwood. The Alleluia Symphony by Joseph Haydn, Symphony No. 30 on BTPM Classical. Well, good morning. I'm Mark Swartz. It's 6:19. I don't know if you heard, but the Sabres lost last night to the Canadiens 6-2. So that puts us at behind 2-1 in the standings for the series. Next game tomorrow night, 7 o'clock, again in Montreal. We have some patchy frost around in the southern tier. It's cold out there. Clouds and sun, a chance of showers this afternoon. Highs in the low 50s. Overnight, mainly clear with widespread frost developing, even into the metro and north towns. Lows from the low 30s inland to the upper 30s near the lake. And tomorrow, sunshine, upper 50s for the high. Right now, it's 44 in Buffalo, 34 in Jamestown, and 10 Celsius in Toronto.
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Music written for a play in 1903 called Kuolema. It was Seen with Cranes by Jean Sibelius. Jukka-Pekka Saraste conducted the Finnish radio symphony there on BTPM Classical. Do you take your kids overseas on vacations? Different countries? Or did you maybe in the past? Friends of ours all the time. Europe, Middle East, Far East. My parents were great international tourists. Oh yeah, they even took us to Canada. We went to Crystal Beach lots of times. Our next pianist is truly an international traveler, Jean-Yves Thibaudet. One article said he's constantly touring for the discovery it brings. He likes traveling to new cities, visiting museums and architecture sites. Here is Jean-Yves Thibaudet playing a piece by Debussy called For the Piano from 1894.

0: Jean-Yves Thibaudet with For the Piano by Claude Debussy on BTPM Classical. 6:40, a little bit chilly this morning, mid-40s around town, a little colder in the southern tier, mid-30s, and some patchy frost around early on, 9 Celsius in Toronto. Clouds and sun, the forecast, some pretty clouds out there, clouds and sun in the skies. Looking at the traffic cameras this morning, there is a chance of a shower in the afternoon, highs today in the low 50s.
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La Serenissima with Francesco Maria Veracini's Fugue or Caprice for four subjects on BTPM Classical. Good morning, I'm Mark Swartz. We're about 16 away from our daily celebration, the morning toast. It's 7 o'clock this morning. We have a birthday to celebrate today. Speaking of birthdays, have you checked out the Born on This Day videos by Marty Wimmer? Pretty good. Last one, Tchaikovsky, his birthday was on May 7th, last Thursday. There's also one by Hugo Alvien, or rather about Hugo Alvien, Ethel Mary Smythe, and Franz von Suppé. Check them out. Born on This Day videos by Marty. They're on the BTPM YouTube channel, also on our Facebook page, BTPM Classical, and on TikTok at BT Public Media. Here's a concertino for two horns and flutes by Josef Myslivicek performing Concerto Cologne.

0: Werner Erhard with Concerto Cologne, Concertino for Two Horns and Two Flutes by Josef Myslivicek on BTPM Classical. I'm Mark Swartz, our morning toast straight ahead. Clouds and sun this morning and a chance of showers this afternoon. Highs in the low 50s overnight, very chilly and patchy frost all around. Lows in the low 30s inland, upper 30s near the lake. Sunshine tomorrow, a little bit warmer, upper 50s. Right now, Toronto at 9 Celsius, 34 Fahrenheit in Jamestown and 43 in Buffalo.
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0: It's the Morning Toast. Everyone wants to be first. Your school was first to have a music program in your city, or your country was the first to send fruit flies up in a rocket. Well, today's birthday guy has

to send fruit flies up in a rocket. Well, today's birthday guy has a few firsts in his life. William Grant Still, he was born this day, May 11th, 1895. He passed away in 1978 when he was 83. Still was the first African-American to have a symphony performed by a major orchestra, the first to conduct a major American orchestra, and the first African-American to have an opera produced by a major company. So it's a morning toast to the guy with the firsts, William Grant Still. Couple of his works here. We're going to hear Summerland, followed by his Serenade.

Svetlana Eisenberg conducting the Royal Scottish National Orchestra there. The Serenade by William Grant Still. And before that, it was Summerland by William Grant Still. That was performed by Althea Waits. Celebrating William Grant Still's birthday today. He was born this day, May 11th in 1895. That's our morning toast on BTPM Classical. 7:12. Good morning. I'm Mark Swartz. Hey, when you get on the computer today, you can still listen to us. 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

Violinist Simon Standage with Trevor Pinnock in the English Concert Violin Concerto in A Minor by Vivaldi on BTPM Classical. 7:20, we're 10 away from our off-to-school request. 7:30, we do that every Monday through Friday here at BTPM Classical. Well, Game 3 last night, the Montreal Canadiens beat the Sabres 6-2. That puts the Canadiens in the 2-1 lead in the series. Next game tomorrow night, 7 o'clock again in Montreal. Well, we're looking good this morning, a little bit on the chilly side, mid-40s around town, mid-30s in the southern tier and 10 Celsius in Toronto. Clouds and sun all day. There is a chance of a shower in the afternoon with highs in the low 50s. Here's the London Symphony Orchestra, the Greeting Waltz on English Airs from 1885, the music of Edvard Strauss.

0: John Georgiadis with the London Symphony Orchestra, The Greeting Valse on English Airs by Edvard Strauss, BTPM Classical. I'm Mark Swartz, off to school request, straight ahead.
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0: Well, we celebrated the birthday of William Grant Still on the Morning Toast at 7 this morning. Born this day, May 11th, 1895. And the off-to-school request now is for more music by William Grant Still. This is his Folk Suite No. 3, going out to Alex in Clarence.

A fun little piece there. The Folk Suite No. 3 by William Grant Still, performed there by the Sierra Wind Quintet. And that's our off-to-school request going out to Alex and Clarence this morning. Love to play something for you on the off-to-school request. 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When you include your email address, that's how I contact you and let you know what day the request will be on, so you can be sure to listen that day. So make sure that email that you give us is a correct one. All right, all right. A little more music now, this time by Felix Mendelssohn. This is his Song Without Words from the Book 4, the second one, and it's performed here by Luba Edlina.

Pianist Luba Edlina with the Songs Without Words, Book 4, Number 2, by Felix Mendelssohn on BTPM Classical. Good morning, I'm Mark Swartz. It's 7:40. Clouds and sun, pretty looking skies out there, looking at the traffic cameras this morning, at highs in the lower 50s, and there is a chance of a shower in the afternoon, by the way. Mainly clear overnight, frosty overnight, widespread frost developing, they say, and lows in the low 30s, inland, upper 30s near the lake. Tomorrow, sunshine, a little bit warmer, upper 50s. Right now, it's about 50 Fahrenheit. That's 10 Celsius in Toronto, 37 in Jamestown, 44 in Buffalo. Music by Thomas Arne up next. Symphony No. 1, performed here by Cantilena.

Adrian Shepherd with Cantilena, the Symphony No. 1 by Thomas Arne on BTPM Classical. 7:49 now. I'm Mark Swartz. We're kicking off a year-long celebration of our first 50 years of broadcasting, and we'd like you to get involved. 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Well, music up next by a guy who's considered the first rock star, quote-unquote rock star, of the violin, Niccolo Paganini. This is his work from 1807, the Sonata Napoleon, features violinist Salvatore Accardo, joined by the London Philharmonic Orchestra.

0: violinist Salvatore Accardo and Charles Dutoit with the London Philharmonic. That was the Sonata Napoleone by Niccolo Paganini, BTPM Classical. I'm Mark Swartz. We've got some dramatic skies this morning around looking at the traffic cameras, and we're in the mid-40s in the metro area, Buffalo, upper 30s in the southern tier, and about 50 Fahrenheit, but 10 Celsius in Toronto. And we'll have clouds and sun all day today. Chance of showers in the afternoon, highs low 50s. And widespread frost in the overnight tonight. So cover up those delicate flowers and vegetables that you may have put out already. Maurice Ravel's Daybreak and Pantomime coming up in about 8 minutes. And right after the break, it's Albinoni's popular Adagio in G minor.
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Imusici with Tommaso Albinoni's Adagio in G minor on BTPM Classical. It's 8:08. Good morning. I'm Mark Swartz. Well, you're young, some say young and foolish. You fall in love with your childhood sweetheart, get married, and then the storms come, the trials and tribulations of life. They can either tear you apart or draw you even closer. The latter is what happened with Daphnis and Chloe in the Greek novel by Longus. They grew up together as shepherds, gradually fell in love, and went through a bunch of hard times, including pirate abductions, war, rival suitors. Here is Daybreak and Pantomime from the 1912 ballet Daphnis and Chloe. It's performed here by the Cincinnati Symphony.

Avo Järvi with the Cincinnati Symphony Orchestra, Daphnis and Chloe, the Daybreak and Pantomime from that by Maurice Ravel on BTPM Classical. I'm Mark Swartz. It's 8:20. We're 10 away from our conversation with Joanne Folletta from the Buffalo Philharmonic. It's Joanne's Classical Corner coming up at 8:30. Well, Game 3, the final was the Montreal Canadiens 6, Buffalo Sabres 2. So the series standing, Canadiens lead 2-1 next game tomorrow night at 7 in Montreal. Well, we've got some clouds and sun around, some very pretty skies. I'm looking at the traffic camera on the thruway at exit 59 in Dunkirk. Very dramatic clouds and sun. Very nice. And we'll have that all day this throughout the day, but this afternoon, a chance of showers, highs in the low 50s. Overnight, mainly clear with widespread frost developing, they say. Lows from the low 30s inland to the upper 30s near the lake. Tomorrow, sunny, a little bit warmer, and highs in the upper 50s. Right now, Toronto at 11 Celsius, 38 Fahrenheit in Jamestown, 45 in Buffalo. The Hyperion Trio now, with the finale from the Piano Trio No. 1 by Carl Reinecke.

0: The Hyperion Trio with the Piano Trio No. 1, Fourth Movement by Carl Reinecke on BTPM Classical. 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
1: Explore the profound impact of the tragic mass shooting at Top Supermarket on the east side of Buffalo in 2022. 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
0: It's Joanne's Classical Corner with Joanne Folletta from the BPO, and I'm Mark Swartz. You know, when we were kids, Joanne, if anything spooky happened, we always would break into the Twilight Zone theme music.
3: Yes, you're right. And then we'd laugh.
0: Right.
3: Well, it's a big thing, and you know there's a National Twilight Zone Day.
0: Yes.
3: That's today, May 11th, and it features mysterious twists and turns highlighted with eerie background music and unexplainable occurrences. Now, that wonderful television show, The Twilight Zone, was created, written, and narrated by Rod Serling. It premiered on October 1st, 1959. The episodes were so popular. You watched, right? Some of them?
0: Oh, yeah, absolutely.
3: And stretch the imagination. It captivated viewers. It frightened us. The show aired from 1959 to 1964, and then, of course, ran in reruns, too.
0: Mm-hmm.
3: Well, the instrument tailor-made for the Twilight Zone would have to be, hands down, the theremin. I don't know how many people have heard of that. T-H-E-R-E-M-I-N. The theremin is an electronic musical instrument controlled without touching an instrument. This is so amazing.
0: Yeah.
3: It's controlled without any physical contact by the thereminist. It's named after its inventor, Leon Theremin, who patented the device in 1928. Now, the instrument's controlling section consists of two metal antennas, which sense the position of the player's hands in the air.
0: Okay.
3: One of the hands controls the pitch, so how high the note is. Mm. So as the hand goes up in the air, the note gets higher, and it gets lower in the reverse. The other one affects the volume. So as the hand goes up, the other hand, the music gets louder and louder. So it's really eerie to watch these people just waving their hands
0: in the
3: air,
0: right,
3: not touching anything. It really looks like magic. And the sound of that instrument is often associated with eerie situations. It's used in movie soundtracks like Miklos Rocha's Spellbound and The Lost Weekend, or Bernard Herrmann's The Day the Earth Stood Still. It's a wonderful sound. It's also used in concert music, too, especially of the 20th and 21st century new music. There was a big flurry of interest in America for the theremin following the end of the Second World War, but sadly it fell into disuse with serious musicians writing music because newer electronic instruments were introduced that were much easier to play.
0: Oh, okay.
3: And they used those instead. But interest in the theremin has never died. It still persisted. One of these electronics enthusiasts, Robert Moog, began building theremins in the 1950s while he was a high school student. Moog subsequently published a number of articles about how to build a theremin, and he sold theremin kits that were intended to be assembled by the customer. And he credited what he learned from the experience of the theremin as leading directly to his groundbreaking synthesizer, the Moog synthesizer.
0: Right.
3: Perhaps this music is most effective listening to in the middle of the night, but anyway, let's hear a little bit of Miklos Rocha's Spellbound Concerto played on the theremin.

Ensemble Sospeso, with Lydia Kavina playing the theremin, Spellbound Concerto, an arrangement for theremin and orchestra by Miklos Roja, the theremin used in the music for the Twilight Zone, as it is National Twilight Zone Day. We heard all about it on Joanne's Classical Corner with Joanne Folletta from the BPO. Hear the replay of the program and the music this afternoon at 5:30 here on BTPM Classical. It's 8:40 now. I'm Mark Swartz. We're in the low to mid 40s around town, 11 Celsius in Toronto. Clouds and sun, what you see, that's what you'll get all day long, with a chance of showers in the afternoon and highs in the low 50s and widespread frost overnight, so they say. Here's George Handel's Chaconne in G now. Murray Pariah playing it here.

Murray Pariah with a performance of the Chicane in G by George Handel, BTPM Classical. We're about 11 away from our Mozart block at 9. What's that? What? This just in. On Late Night Tonight, your host, Peter Hall, will have four chamber works that share a kinship across borders and decades. Borodin, Svensson, Goldmark, and Brahms all wrote in the great late Romantic age, and all of them wrote music built on melody, warmth, and classical balance rather than stormy excesses. It's classical comfort food, says Peter Hall, on Late Night tonight from 10 to midnight here on BTPM Classical.

0: Peter Gut with the ORF Radio Symphony Orchestra of Vienna. The waltz from the Ritter Passmann, Johann Strauss Jr.'s first and only attempt at a grand opera from about 1891 on BTPM Classical. Big one at one today, it's Franz Schubert's Symphony No. 2 in its entirety. And to kick off the workday straight ahead, it's the Mozart Block.
1: 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A story about the brilliant, passionate, and funny American women who fought tirelessly for the right to vote. From creator Shayna Taub, this thrilling, inspiring, and dazzling new musical is a celebration of courage, persistence, and the power of women standing together. Ticket information at shays.org.
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0: Happy Monday. Good morning. I'm Mark Swartz. What do 14-year-olds do for fun today? Digital hangouts, TikTok dances, and gaming? How about 20 years ago? MySpace, flip phones, mall hangs with friends. 40 years ago, the 1980s, what were 14-year-olds doing? Outdoor adventures, maybe arcade games, biking around, sports. Well, let's jump way back to the 1930s, Depression era. So it was outdoor games like tag, hopscotch, and kickball using sticks and balls. And if you were musically inclined, I mean really musically inclined, and your name was Henrik Schuring, you'd be playing violin with the Warsaw Philharmonic. Yep, age 14. Henrik Schuring is in today's recording of the Mozart Block at 9 o'clock to kick off the workday. He's playing here with the new Philharmonia Orchestra, Mozart's Violin Concerto No. 4.

0: Alexander Gibson with the New Philharmonia Orchestra, and the featured violinist Henrik Schering, the Violin Concerto No. 3, the Mozart Block at 9 o'clock, kicking off the workday on BTPM Classical. I'm Mark Swartz. Lots of ways to listen to BTPM Classical besides the radio. 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

Hoagie Carmichael's Georgia on My Mind, played there by Yoran Solskjaer on BTPM Classical. Do you have AR eyewear? That would be augmented reality or smart glasses. They can overlay digital info, enhance vision, or provide AI assistance. In Jacques Offenbach's opera Tales of Hoffman back in 1881, no tech glasses were around, but magic glasses, oh yes. Hoffman had a pair, and with them he could see the mechanical doll Olympia as a real woman. Olympia sang an aria that enchanted him. Its title is simply The Doll Song. Here's an instrumental of it played by trumpeter Maurice André.

The orchestra of the capital of Toulouse, conducted by Michel Plesson. Trumpeter Maurice André there, the Tales of Hoffmann Doll Song by Jacques Offenbach. I'm Mark Swartz. Now a symphony by Josef Myslivicek, performed by Concerto Cologne on BTPM Classical.

Werner Erhard with Concerto Cologne, a symphony in C, the Paris Symphony by Josef Myslivicek on BTPM Classical. You may have heard we're kicking off a year-long celebration commemorating our first 50 years of broadcasting, and you can get involved by voting for your favorite 50th anniversary slogan. You can do that at btpm.org/classical. Here's the BBC Philharmonic Masques and Bergamasques by Gabriel Fauré.

0: On BTPM Classical with the BBC Philharmonic, Jan-Pascal Tourtellier conducting The Masks and Bergamask from 1919 by Gabriel Fauré. Good morning, I'm Mark Swartz. Music by Gustav Holst is coming up in about 14 minutes. And right after the break, Joran Solscher again entertaining on guitar.
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Now the City of London Symphonia. Here's the St. Paul Suite No. 2 by Gustav Holst.

0: On BTPM Classical with Richard Hickox conducting the City of London Symphonia, St. Paul's Suite No. 2 from 1913 by Gustav Holst. I'm Mark Swartz. On Late Night Tonight, Peter Hall will have four chamber works that share a kinship across borders and decades. Borodin, Svensson, Goldmark, and Brahms all wrote in the great late Romantic Age, and all of them wrote music built on melody, warmth, and classical balance rather than stormy excesses. It's classical comfort food, you could call it. It's on Late Night Tonight from 10 to midnight with Peter Hall here on BTPM Classical.
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called The Melancholy by Johan Halvorsen. Emma Järvi led the Bergen Philharmonic Orchestra on BTPM Classical. World War II traumas, communist threats. Adam Fischer's family had endured that. So when he was 22 in 1972, he too was seeking freedom from Hungary's suppression of culture, censored operas, limited Western scores. So he headed toward Western Europe for authentic training and opportunities. As his father said, music is a portable profession. And that portable profession has done him well over the years. He's been chief conductor of the Danish Chamber Orchestra, music director of the Austro-Hungarian Haydn Orchestra, etc., etc. Here is Adam Fischer now conducting the Austro-Hungarian Symphony No. 9 by Joseph Haydn.

0: TPM Classical with Adam Fischer and the Austro-Hungarian Haydn Orchestra. Music by Haydn, the Symphony No. 9. I'm Mark Swartz. Marty Wimmer's coming up at 11. Great midday music. Next hour, he'll have music by Michael Haydn, Franz Liszt, Erik Satie, and more. And speaking of great music, great soothing music, every Monday through Friday from 5 to 5:30, Stratton Rawson has The Oasis.
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Now it's Pablo de Sarasate's Carmen Fantasy for violin and orchestra, featuring violinist Augustin Haderlich with the WDR Symphony Orchestra of Cologne on BTPM Classical.

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The Carmen Fantasy for Violin and Orchestra by Pablo de Sarasate. I'm Mark Swartz. Going to make way now for Marty Wimmer. He's up next. Have a great day.

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Music by J. Michael Haydn. That was his Symphony No. 34 in E-flat, performed by the London Mozart Players, led by Matthias Bamert. And with that, good morning. Marty Wimmer following Mark Swartz on a Monday here at BTPM Classical. Well, we have a pretty interesting hour coming up for you. A bit later on, we're going to hear some piano music by Erik Satie with some oddball titles. Can't wait to tell you about that. But right now, we're going to hear something that has no oddball title at all. It's just the finale from the Symphony No. 6 by Beethoven.

0: Peaceful music by Beethoven. That was the final movement from his Pastoral Symphony, the Symphony No. 6 in F, Opus 68, performed by the Montreal Symphony, led by Kent Nagano. What a beautiful work that is, the Symphony No. 6 by Beethoven. I'm Marty Wimmer, glad to have you along on this Monday. Well, coming up next is that piano music by Arik Satie with the Oddball Titles.
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On BTPM Classical, we've just heard a little piano suite by the French composer Erik Satie. He lived until 1925. That was pianist Pascal Roget performing a work called Dried Embryos, or Embryon Desséché. The movements, three little movements, each have a title as well. The first, of a sea cucumber. The second, of a crustacean. And the third, of a stalk-eyed crustacean. Eccentric, odd titles for these little piano works by a fascinating composer named Erik Satie. I'll have to feature him sometime soon on our new one-minute video series called Born on This Day. Here at BTPM Classical, we're producing one-minute videos now about the lives and music and legacies of the composers we play here for you each day. And it looks like I need to do one on Erik Satie, a very interesting fellow indeed. You can find the entire series, we've done 14 of them now, on the Buffalo Toronto Public Media YouTube channel. Just go to YouTube, search for Buffalo Toronto Public Media, and search around. You'll find the Born on This Day series. Sometimes if you click on the tab that says Shorts, like short videos, you can find the videos there. And I'm going to have to do one soon on Erik Satie. By the way, they're also on our Facebook page at BTPM Classical. 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And you can go to the good old website as well at btpm.org/classical. The videos are in all of those places. I'm Marty Wimmer. How about some Bach now? Here is a concerto for oboe and violin in C minor. The violinist is the great Canadian violinist James Ennis, and the oboist is Charles Chip Heyman. Music by Bach on BTPM Classical.

0: Music by Bach, a concerto for oboe and violin in C minor, performed by violinist James Ennis and oboist Charles Chip Heyman. I'm Marty Wimmer, glad to have you along here at BTPM Classical. We'll take a short break now, and then we'll hear music by composer Henry Schoenfeld.
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From BTPM Classical, that was Scherzo from the characteristic suite by German-American composer Henry Schoenfeld, performed by the Gowanus Arts Ensemble. Interestingly, he is connected with composer Erik Satie, whose music we played a little bit earlier. Erik Satie once quoted Chopin in a piece of music and decided he wasn't going to give Chopin credit. Instead, he gave that credit to Henry Schoenfeld. So a little accidental programming magic today here at BTPM Classical. I'm Marty Wimmer. Well, next we have an early work by the great opera composer Puccini. This was a graduation exercise, and it turned out really great. I'll bet he got an A+. Here is Puccini's Preludio Sinfonico in A.

0: An early work by Puccini before all the great operas. That was Preludio Sinfonico in A, performed by the Monte Carlo National Opera Orchestra, led by Claudio Simone. I'm Marty Wimmer, as always, glad to have you along. And thank you if you attended BTPM Classical Live on Stage Event 40 on Saturday night featuring the Queen City Strings. It was a huge crowd. The room was beautiful. The music was absolutely incredible. What a quartet this is. I mean, really, really good. And everybody had such a good time. If you were there, you know what I'm talking about. If you weren't there, well, please join us for a future live on stage event. It was just really uplifting and great. I'm Marty Wimmer. We'll take a short break now, and then it's off to Hurdle.
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0: Good afternoon. I'm Marty Wimmer with you here on BTPM Classical. Well, one of my favorite streets in Buffalo is Hurdle Avenue. So many unique and great restaurants up there and stores and family-owned businesses and the North Park Theater and Dash's Grocery Store and just so many places I love to go to on Hurdle Avenue. Well, our next composer has the name Hurdle, exactly spelled the same way. Composer Johann Wilhelm Hurdle. Here is his Trumpet Concerto No. 1.

Trumpet Concerto No. 1 in E-flat by composer Johann Wilhelm Hertel, as in Hertel Avenue. We heard trumpet player Håkon Hardenberger and the London Philharmonic led by Elgar Howarth. I'm Marty Wimmer. Thanks for tuning in to BTPM Classical today. If you'd ever like to write to me here at the station, my email address is mwimmer@btpm.org. Well, next we have music by the Italian composer of the early 20th century, Ottorino Respighi. He was also a fine musicologist. He loved to look back hundreds of years in music history to find inspiration, and he did just that with this next work, his Ancient Airs and Dances Suite No. 1, music by Respighi on BTPM Classical.

0: The Ancient Airs and Dances Suite No. 1 by Arturino Respighi. Jesus Lopez Cobos led the Lausanne Chamber Orchestra. Respighi wrote three Ancient Airs and Dances suites. They're all great, but I happen to like that first one best. I hope you liked it as well. I'm Marty Wimmer, and we'll take a short break, and then we'll hear music by Joan Tower.
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on BTPM Classical. That was American composer Joan Towers' answer to Aaron Copland's Fanfare for the Common Man. That was her Fanfare for the Uncommon Woman, number one. Leonard Slatkin led the St. Louis Symphony. Joan Towers will be 88 years old this year, this coming September. I'm Marty Wimmer. Next, we have music by Mozart. This is his Divertimento in FK 138, performed by the Musicians of Montreal.

0: Music by Mozart, his Divertimento in FK 138, performed by the Musicians of Montreal. And if you like Mozart, join Mark Swartz for the Mozart Block at 9 o'clock every weekday morning here on BTPM Classical. It's a great way to kick off the day, and it's very popular, one of our most highly rated hours of the day, the Mozart Block. I'm Marty Wimmer. We'll take a short break, and then we'll hear some music by Domenico Scarlatti.
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from BTPM Classical. That was music by Domenico Scarlatti, a keyboard sonata in A performed by pianist Murray Pariah. I was a music major in college in the 1980s, and that year, 1985, was a big year in my music school at Syracuse University and probably every music school everywhere, because it was the 300th anniversary year of the births of three great composers in history: Handel, Bach, and Scarlatti, all born in 1685. And it was an endless cycle of concerts of music by Bach and Handel and Scarlatti, and I learned so much that year about all three of them. Gosh, that was 41 years ago now. Well, next we have music by Verdi. We're going to hear his triumphal march now from the opera Aida.

0: The Triumphal March from the opera Aida by Verdi. Eric Kunzel led the Cincinnati Pops. And speaking of opera, remember BTPM Classical brings you a full opera every Saturday afternoon beginning at 1 o'clock. This past Saturday's opera was The Daughter of the Regiment by Donizetti. What I heard of it sounded just great. And remember, we do that every Saturday at 1. I'm Marty Wimmer. Time for a short break and then today's big one at 1.
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6: It's time now for the Big One at One on BTPM Classical, our daily escape into the heart of classical music. What will it be today? A major symphony? A brilliant concerto? Some other wonderful surprise? Let's find out. Here's host Marty Wimmer.
0: And today, it's a major symphony, the Symphony No. 2 in B-flat, Deutsch Listing 125 by Schubert. Franz Schubert was an Austrian composer of the late classical early romantic era. Despite his short life, just 31 years, he produced a vast output of music, including some 600 songs, along with symphonies, sacred music, chamber music, piano sonatas, operas, and numerous other works. The Erl King is a frightening Halloween favorite. His unfinished Symphony No. 8 is beloved, and his piano music is remarkable, and the list just goes on and on. Schubert lived from 1797 to 1828, just 31 years. He's one of my favorite composers, and he's one of Stratton's favorite composers as well. We could talk on and on about Schubert. If your birthday is January 31st, you share it with Schubert and Justin Timberlake. Schubert wrote his second symphony in 1814 when he was about 17 years old. The first movement references Beethoven. The second is a theme with five variations. The third is a minuet, and the fourth is marked gallop. We'll hear it played today by the Chamber Orchestra of Europe, led by Claudio Abbado. It's the Symphony No. 2 by Schubert. Today's Big One at One on BTPM Classical. Enjoy.

0: And that was today's Big One at One on BTPM Classical. We've just heard the Symphony No. 2 in B-flat, Deutschlisting 125 by Franz Schubert, performed by the Chamber Orchestra of Europe, led by Claudio Abbado. I'm Marty Wimmer. If you'd like to contact me about the Big One at One, my email address is mwimmer@btpm.org. Please join me again tomorrow for another Big One at One. In fact, let's make it a plan. Tomorrow at 1.
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On BTPM Classical, we've just heard an orchestral version of Unchained Melody, music by Alex North, performed by La Pietà, led by Angèle Dubois. I'm Marty Wimmer. Well, next we have the composer whose video on our new video series called Born on This Day on the Buffalo Toronto Public Media YouTube channel has the most views in the thousands, Antonio Vivaldi. Here is a concerto by Vivaldi for two flutes.

Music by Vivaldi, a concerto for two flutes in C, performed by Mozarteum Orchestra Salzburg with flutists Jean-Pierre Rampal and Shigenori Kudo. Vivaldi is one of the composers featured on the new video series produced right here at Buffalo Toronto Public Media for the whole world called Born on This Day. 1 minute videos highlighting the lives and music and legacies of the composers whose music we play here at BTPM Classical. 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Just go to YouTube, search for Buffalo Toronto Public Media, and you'll find the Born on This Day series. Some people tell me that if you click on the tab that says shorts, like short videos, you can find them easily there. But do check it out. They're fun. They're entertaining, and I think you'll like them. Share them with friends, too. Maybe even use them in the classroom. Who knows? I'm Marty Wimmer. Now, next, we have music by Wagner. We're going to hear Dawn and Siegfried's Rhine Journey from the opera or music drama known as Götterdämmerung by Wagner.

0: On BTPM Classical, we've just heard Dawn and Siegfried's Rhine Journey from the opera Twilight of the Gods, or Götterdämmerung, by Wagner. Fritz Reiner led the Chicago Symphony, part of Wagner's Ring Cycle. You've probably heard about the Ring Cycle, a cycle of four enormous operas by Wagner, including Das Rheingold, Die Walküre, Siegfried, and Twilight of the Gods, or Götterdämmerung. The story progresses from one opera to the next, basically telling the mythological story drawn from German and Norse legend, centered on a cursed ring that brings power and corruption and destruction, and it's quite a monumental work, The Ring Cycle by Wagner. I'm Marty Wimmer. We'll take a short break now, and we'll begin the next hour with Handel.
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0: Good afternoon. I'm Marty Wimmer with you here on BTPM Classical for another hour today until 3 o'clock when Stratton Rawson comes in. Stratton is here from 3 until 6. Then from 6 until 10 this evening, it's Genevieve Randall. And then from 10 until midnight tonight, it's Peter Hall. And on Late Night Tonight with your host Peter Hall, he will give you four chamber works that share a kinship across borders and decades. Borodin, Svensson, Goldmark, and Brahms all wrote in the great late Romantic Age, and all of them wrote music built on melody, warmth, and classical balance rather than the stormy excesses. It's a classical comfort food on Late Night Tonight with Peter Hall from 10 until midnight, only here on BTPM Classical. So please join Peter Hall tonight for Late Night. Right now, we're going to hear music by Handel. This is a Concerto Grosso in B-flat.

Stand by for a test of the emergency alert system. This station is testing equipment that can quickly warn you in the event of an emergency. 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

Music by Handel, Concerto Grosso Opus 6, Number 7 in B-flat, performed by the musicians of Montreal. I'm Marty Wimmer. Well, next we're going to hear music by the Irish-born American cellist and composer Victor Herbert, most famous for his operettas like Babes in Toyland and Naughty Marietta. We're going to hear his Irish Rhapsody now, performed by the Ulster Orchestra led by Joanne Folletta. Music by Victor Herbert.

0: Irish Rhapsody, music by Victor Herbert. Joanne Folletta led the Ulster Orchestra. And by the way, you can join conductor Joanne Folletta for her special feature called Joanne's Classical Corner every weekday morning at 8:30 with Mark Swartz. And if you miss it, no worries. Stratton Rawson replays it every weekday afternoon at 5:30. I'm Marty Wimmer. It's time for a short break now, and then we'll hear some famous music, probably the most famous music by composer Christoph Willibald Gluck.
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0: Beautiful music there by composer Christoph Willibald Gluck. We've heard Dance of the Blessed Spirits from his opera Orpheus and Eurydice, performed by the Orpheus Chamber Orchestra. My name's Marty Wimmer. Glad to be with you, as always, here on BTPM Classical. We'll take a short break now, and then we'll hear one of my favorite works by Debussy, a little piano work. I think you'll like it, too.
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La fille aux cheveux de lin, or The Girl with the Flaxen Hair, a piano prelude from Book One, the number 8, by Claude Debussy. That performance by the late great pianist Paul Jacobs. In my opinion, the single greatest interpreter of the piano music of Debussy, Paul Jacobs. I'm Marty Wimmer. Remember, Stratton Rawson is coming up at 3 this afternoon, here until 6, then Genevieve Randall from 6 until 10, and then a very special edition of Late Night Tonight with Peter Hall, when he brings you 4 chamber works tonight that he refers to as musical or classical comfort food. Peter will tell you all about that tonight between 10 and midnight. Well, we're going to wrap things up, at least for me today, with music by Aaron Copland. Here is his tone poem for orchestra inspired by Mexico. Here is his El Salón, México.

Music by Aaron Copland, his tone poem for orchestra called El Salón México, or the Mexican Hall or the Mexican Lounge, performed there by the Baltimore Symphony, led by David Zinman. I'm Marty Wimmer. Stratton Rawson is in next. He's with you until 6 o'clock this evening. If you get the chance, by the way, check out the Born on This Day one-minute video series produced right here at Buffalo Toronto Public Media about the lives, music, and legacies of the composers whose music we play. 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I'll be back again tomorrow morning beginning at 11. Have a great Monday night.

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Nice to start out on a Monday afternoon with one of the foundational works by Johann Sebastian Bach, the Keyboard Concerto No. 5 in F minor. Played for us this afternoon here at BTPM Classical by the Chamber Orchestra of Europe at the keyboard, Andras Schiff. Well, I went out Saturday simply to Delaware Park. What a beautiful day. And I also went out Sunday morning. I spent the morning in Forest Lawn Cemetery, so I birded inside the city of Buffalo. And I can confirm that the Baltimore Oriole, the rose-breasted grosbeak, the ruby-crowned kinglet, and the scarlet tanager are all here and in residence. And among the warblers, there's the magnolia, the chestnut-sided, the American redstart, the Tennessee, the blackburnian. And ones I have yet to confirm, but passing through, the palm warbler.

Well, I didn't see the black-throated blue. I expected to see one of those, didn't. And the bay-breasted warbler. Of those making themselves to home that I have yet to see or hear, the common yellow-throat among the warblers and the great crested flycatcher among the flycatchers. But this is it. This is the week, which is to birders across the state of New York and into southern Ontario and northwest Pennsylvania. These are the days of paradise when you must get out and see everything you can see and feel the whole world around you coming back alive. Ah, everything's abloom and the birds are singing. Couldn't be better. Now a work by Amanda Meyer. She is the wife of another composer, Julius Röntgen, the great Dutch composer. They had two kids, two boys. One became a violinist and ended up in the United States in the city of New York, and the other, the younger brother, a cellist, who ended up in the United States as the solo cellist at the Metropolitan Opera Orchestra. But we're going to hear Amanda Meyer's string quartet right now.

0: The String Quartet by Amanda Meyer. Amanda Meyer married the composer Julius Röntgen and gave up her career as a violinist, but she continued to compose, and I'm glad she did, aren't you? We just heard her String Quartet, played by a string quartet led by violinist Cecilia Ziliakos here at BTPM Classical.
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Our old friends at the Jean-François Paillard Chamber Orchestra played for us a work by Kosako Yamada, the Mushima Chorus Song, here at BTPM Classical. Now, a symphony. We're in the symphony business, so that's not strange. This is the Symphony in E-flat, Opus 12, Number 5, by François-Joseph Gossec, a Frenchman.

The Symphony in E-flat, Opus 12, Number 5, by François-Joseph Gossec. The London Mozart Players played that music for us. Matthias Bammert on the podium here at BTPM Classical. Now, music of another Frenchman. We like to back him up that way. Georges Bizet, the name of this composer. And this is his second suite, drawing on music he wrote for the play L'Arlésienne.

0: Swift and Sure, that performance of the Suite Number 2 music from the incidental music to the play L'Arlésienne by Georges Bizet. The Toronto Symphony Orchestra was the orchestra of record, Andrew Davis the conductor, and you heard it here at your place for classical music 24 hours a day. 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

Another early symphony, this, the Symphony No. 3 in C, Opus 2, No. 4, by Englishman William Boyce, is even earlier than Monsieur Gossec's symphony, which we just heard. The Academy of St. Martin in the Fields moving through those notes for us, as though they were harvesting the good stuff. Neville Marriner led the ensemble, as he often does here at VTPM Classical. Now, a tone poem by Richard Strauss, his prankish, well, you know it now, Till Eulen.

A tone poem by Richard Strauss, his prankish, well, you know it now, Till Eulenspiegel's Merry Pranks. The story starts very softly before the Big Bang.

0: Till was hanged, but his spirit lives on. Till Eulenspiegel's Merry Pranks, a tone poem by Richard Strauss. Heard today in a performance by the Pittsburgh Symphony Orchestra, Manfred Honeck conducting. And you heard it here at BTPM Classical.
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I think these days it's Stephen Foster's most famous tune, I Dream of Jeannie with the Light Brown Hair. Sarah Buchner, the pianist here at BTPM Classical. Right now, though, it's a trumpet concerto in E-flat by Franz Joseph Haydn.

0: The Trumpet Concerto in E-flat by Franz Joseph Haydn. The Kyushu Symphony Orchestra was led by Kazuyoshi Akiyama, and Charles Schlutter was the trumpet soloist here at BTPM Classical.
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The Two Rigaudons from the opera ballet Nais, music by Jean-Philippe Rameau. The musicians of the Louvre were led by Mark Minkowski. I've received a note from Peter Hall reminding me to tell you there are four great chamber works tonight during Tuesday Light Night. Yes, Monday nights we hear chamber music, and it's special this night. Borodin, Svensson, Goldmark, Brahms. You may at least know two of those names. All four of them wrote lush music in the late Romantic style. They'll tear your heart out. When you decide that this late night, from 10 to midnight, you're going to spend with Peter Hall and the likes of music that I can't even tell you how much you'll enjoy it. Only on BTPM Classical tonight.

0: the tone poem Tabor from the collection of tone poems called My Country. Tabor is a city in South Bohemia, or was a city in South Bohemia, and during the late medieval days there arose a kind of Protestant revolution. The Hussites decided that they wanted to have their own religious relationship with God, and so revolted against the Catholic Church in Bohemia and became, in mythic terms, the first nationalist Bohemians. That's why they're celebrated in Bedřich Smetana's My Country. Playing the tone poem for us were the musicians of the Czech Philharmonic Orchestra, led by Rafael Kubelek.
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3: 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The day at work is done. Time to relax and de-stress with a half hour of The Oasis.

Two works start us off this Monday afternoon in the Oasis, beginning with music by George Friedrich Handel. From Circe, or the opera Xerxes, we hear what we now call the famous Largo, though that was never the tempo listing given. The Philharmonia Virtuosi were led by Richard Capp in that famous melody. Then music by Pablo de Sarasate, which he called Nocturne Serenade, playing it for us, violinist Tianhua Yang, while Ernest Martinez Izquierdo led the Navarre Symphony Orchestra in support. But there is more.

0: Work separated by about 100 years bring the Oasis this Monday afternoon to a conclusion, beginning with music by Fanny Mendelssohn, her Andante con molto in E. Heather Schmidt, the pianist who played it for us, and then the work by American composer Lou Harrison, Philemon and Baucis, Daniel Kobialka, the violinist, and Lou Harrison, the composer himself, playing the gamelan. But now we must skip along through the messages ahead till we get to Joanne's Classical Corner.
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3: It's Joanne's Classical Corner with Joanne Folletta from the BPO, and I'm Mark Swartz. You know, when we were kids, Joanne, if anything spooky happened, we always would break into the Twilight Zone theme music.
4: Yes, you're right. And then we'd laugh.
3: Right.
4: Well, it's a big thing, and you know there's a National Twilight Zone Day.
3: Yes.
4: That's today, May 11th, and it features mysterious twists and turns highlighted with eerie background music and unexplainable occurrences. Now, that wonderful television show, The Twilight Zone, was created, written, and narrated by Rod Sterling. It premiered on October 1st, 1959. The episodes were so popular. You watched, right? Some of them?
3: Oh, yeah, absolutely.
4: And stretched the imagination. It captivated viewers. It frightened us. The show aired from 1959 to 1964, and then, of course, ran in reruns, too.
3: Mm-hmm.
4: Well, the instrument tailor-made for the Twilight Zone would have to be, hands down, the theremin. I don't know how many people have heard of that. T-H-E-R-E-M-I-N. The theremin is an electronic musical instrument controlled without touching an instrument. This is so amazing.
3: Yeah.
4: It's controlled without any physical contact by the thereminist. It's named after its inventor, Leon Theremin, who patented the device in 1928. Now, the instrument's controlling section consists of two metal antennas, which sense the position of the player's hands in the air.
3: Okay.
4: One of the hands controls the pitch, so how high the note is. Mm-hmm. So as the hand goes up in the air, the note gets higher, and it gets lower in the reverse. The other one affects the volume. So as the hand goes up, the other hand, the music gets louder and louder. So it's really eerie to watch these people just waving their hands
3: in the
4: air,
3: right.
4: Not touching anything. It really looks like magic. And the sound of that instrument is often associated with eerie situations. It's used in movie soundtracks like Miklos Rocha's Spellbound and The Lost Weekend, or Bernard Herrmann's The Day the Earth Stood Still. It's a wonderful sound. It's also used in concert music, too, especially of the 20th and 21st century new music. There was a big flurry of interest in America for the theremin following the end of the Second World War, but sadly it fell into disuse with serious musicians writing music because newer electronic instruments were introduced that were much easier to play.
3: Okay.
4: And they used those instead. But interest in the theremin has never died. It still persisted. One of these electronics enthusiasts, Robert Moog, began building theremins in the 1950s while he was a high school student. Moog subsequently published a number of articles about how to build a theremin, and he sold theremin kits that were intended to be assembled by the customer. And he credited what he learned from the experience of the theremin as leading directly to his groundbreaking synthesizer, the Moog synthesizer.
5: Right.
4: Perhaps this music is most effective listening to in the middle of the night, but anyway, let's hear a little bit of Miklos Rozsa's Spellbound Concerto played on the theremin.

The Spellbound Concerto by Miklos Rozsa, featuring the theremin. Lydia Kavina playing the theremin, backed up by the ensemble Sospeso. Charles Pels leading the ensemble. Now, music of Mozart.

an opera that Mozart wrote when he's a teenager, Lucio Silla. That was the overture there too, played by the Academy of St. Martin in the Fields, Neville Marriner conducting. Now music by Carl Maria von Weber, his concertino for clarinet.

0: Andrew Mariner, the clarinet soloist in that performance of the concertino for clarinet and orchestra in E-flat by Carl Maria von Weber. He was backed up by his father's ensemble, the Academy of St. Martin in the Fields, here at BTPM Classical, a service of Buffalo Toronto Public Media. 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
3: I'm Genevieve Randall with you this hour, starting this hour with music by Johann Sebastian Bach here on BTPM Classical. This is a sinfonia from his Cantata 174, played by the Berlin Baroque soloists.

That's the Berlin Baroque Soloists with one of the Baroque greats there, music by Johann Sebastian Bach to start this hour, a sinfonia from his Cantata 174. If you've just found us, you have found the world's greatest music here on BTPM Classical. Members of the Toronto Suomi Finlandia Alliance Club just celebrated Vappu, that is the Finnish word for May Day. Here's more Finnish culture celebration right now with a work by Jean Sibelius. It's his Finlandia from the Danish National Symphony Orchestra, Leif Segerstam conducting.

0: The ultimate music for Finnish culture there and Finnish patriotism, that's Finlandia by Jean Sibelius. We heard the Danish National Symphony Orchestra here tonight on this Monday on BTPM Classical. Glad you're with us as we hear more of the world's greatest music. I'm Genevieve Randall. In fact, we've got a traditional spiritual coming up. The British trumpeter who just retired recently, Alison Balsam, will be joined by Tim Poster for Nobody Knows the Trouble I've Seen.
1: 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A story about the brilliant, passionate, and funny American women who fought tirelessly for the right to vote. 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

Nobody Knows, The Trouble I've Seen. That's a great work there, arranged for trumpet and piano, a traditional spiritual played by Allison Balsam, joined there by Tim Poster. We've got Giuliano Carmignola coming up. The Venice Baroque Orchestra will join Carmignola for a concerto by Vivaldi. Remember that you can listen to this service right here on BTPM Classica by streaming the service, and there are a number of ways to do that. One great way is with your phone. If you've got the free BTPM Listen app and a favorite Bluetooth wireless speaker, you can hook in through your phone and listen that way.

One of Antonio Vivaldi's features for the violin there in his Concerto in E minor. That was Giuliano Carmignola as the soloist, Andrea Marcone leading the Venice Baroque Orchestra. I'm Genevieve Randall. So great to have you with us on BTPM Classical. We've got a piece next by a 20th century composer. Now, thinking back to the 1700s, Italian comic opera was very popular. So what happened in the 20th century was that composer Sergei Prokofiev tried to kind of emulate that style, looking back to an older style. That opera then made it into a suite from his own opera music, Sergei Prokofiev's Summer Night Suite for Orchestra. Here's that from the Philharmonia Orchestra with Naimi Yerby.

0: A suite of music there by Sergei Prokofiev that is called Summer Night. That was the Philharmonia Orchestra, Nemi Järvi conducting. Stick with us. Just ahead, we'll feature the oboe. We've also got a beautiful piano work. The Canadian pianist Charles-Richard Hamelin will have that one. Also, we need your vote. That's right. 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
0: Here you are on a Monday night, just getting into the week here and listening to the world's greatest music on BTPM Classical. I'm Genevieve Randall. Oboe starts us off this hour with John Anderson, featured here, center stage with the Philharmonia Orchestra. It's a concerto by Domenico Cimarosa.

A concerto for oboe. That's music by the Italian composer Domenico Cimarosa. The soloist you heard was John Anderson as Simon Wright led the Philharmonia Orchestra. That concerto is not a very long concerto, and we've got about an 8-minute work for piano coming up. If you'd like to sink your teeth into a really big piece of music, how about the big one at one? That is every afternoon here on BTPM Classical, Monday through Friday at 1 p.m. Marty Wimmer brings you the big one at one. Right now, though, it is a ballade for piano. This is work by Frédéric Chopin, played by Charles Richard Hamelin.

0: A recording from Charles Richard Hamelin of work by Chopin. You heard the Ballade No. 2 in F major. This is member-supported BTPM Classical. A big thank you to all of our members for supporting the station. I'm Genevieve Randall. A canzone next, some earlier music here from Giovanni Gabrielli. That's in a moment from the Venice Baroque Ensemble with Vittorio Negri conducting.
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The Venice Baroque Ensemble doing what they do best, some early music with a canzone by Giovanni Gabrielli. 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It's called BTPM Listen. Right now, what we'll listen to is some music from the London Mozart Players playing contemporary here of Mozart with a symphony by François-Joseph Gossec.

0: François Joseph Gossec, Symphony in F Major there. That's the London Mozart Players. Matthias Bammert is the conductor. Glad you've chosen BTPM Classical here tonight for the world's greatest music. I'm Genevieve Randall. Coming up, someone called the Prince of Accompanists.
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A minuetto by the clever Franz Joseph Haydn. That is one movement from his string quartet in D major. That was the Carmina Quartet performing. Next, here on BTPM Classical, music by Hamilton Hardy. We'll hear the Ulster Orchestra with conductor Bryden Thompson. This is Hardy's Comedy Overture.

0: Sharing some positive music there from Hamilton Hardy with his comedy overture played by the Ulster Orchestra. Hamilton Hardy was a composer, of course, but also a conductor and pianist, also an organist for a while in his early career. He accompanied soloists on the piano so often, he earned a nickname, Prince of the Accompanists.
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0: I'm Genevieve Randall. 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